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0: Time for me to fly REO Speedwagon. That's one that takes you back, doesn't it? It's Matt Wardlaw. It is time to fly out of the office, wherever you might be, that is anything related to work, because it's weekend time. On the flip side, if it's still work time for you, we do appreciate you, and we will do our best to make it feel like the weekend with our soundtrack for tonight. 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Time flies when you're playing air guitar and getting to know future legends like Axl, Slash, Duff, Izzy, and Steven. You know who I'm talking about. 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

I mentioned this on the show. It's good news for fans if you missed getting a chance earlier this summer to see Rick Springfield and Sammy Hagar together, because Rick and Sammy are going to do one more show together in early August in Colorado. And Sammy announced his annual birthday bash celebrating his 79th birthday. Of course, that's going to happen in Cabo. And to say that folks are stoked, that is an understatement. In a day, the Red Rocker got more than 50,000 ticket requests. As he pointed out, there's only 1,600 tickets total for the whole birthday bash run. Fingers crossed for those of you who put in a request. I hope your dreams come true.

That's right. We're not going to surrender. You know the rules. And Cheap Trick has yet another fresh round of tour dates for the fall. Find the dates at the UCR website and find the sounds you want to hear right here at Ultimate Classic Rock. 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

Well, former Whitesnake guitarist Adrian Vandenberg has a cool tour he's doing presently with Marco Mendoza and UFO guitarist Vinnie Moore also on the bill. He's calling it My Whitesnake Years. And if you think about all of the other bands that Marco and Vinnie have been in over the years, between Marco, Vinnie, and Adrian, there's going to be a whole lot of good classic rock coming through the speakers at all of those shows. It's Matt Wardlaw. Hopefully you're planning to see one of those concerts. And speaking of concerts, here's one more to add to your calendar. Two words, Lynyrd Skynyrd. This is UCR.

0: Our ladies of the 80s, as Eddie Money liked to call them, we've got a good one for you and also the dudes of the 80s. We serve everyone here. Our 9 at 9 tonight, it's less than an hour away, rapidly approaching, in fact, with each song that we hear. Tonight's 9 at 9 will be all about the year 1987. So send me some of your favorite tunes from 1987, all right? It's Ultimate Classic Rock.
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As we've been talking about here at UCR, the Bon Jovi tour set lists have been something to watch. They keep adding songs, and I wonder if there's any chance we might hear Blaze of Glory. If they add that one in, it would be the first time in more than a decade, and I would certainly love to hear that. I know you would, too.

So Ozzy Osbourne's been gone a year, as we've been talking about. We paid tribute to the Ozman here on the show earlier this week. I would love to hear how you've been paying tribute to Ozzy in your own way. So let me know, or perhaps share your favorite memory of seeing Ozzy or Black Sabbath live. Tell me when, where, and how that happened for you. Got to hear those stories. It's Ultimate Classic Rock.

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Folks who caught the black crows recently at Pine Knob know that they stuck in a cover they've only done in the Detroit area, and it had been a number of years since they did it for the first time. They've done it twice. They paid tribute to Iggy Pop and the Stooges by covering 1969 earlier this month. I love it. And of course, thank you to the internet. You can see video if you were not there, so check it out. Here is requested Steve Miller Band. 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

Beverly Hills Cop 2 was the movie. Shakedown was surprisingly Bob Seger's only number one hit, but it's a good place to start. Tonight's 9 at 9 salute, a look back at 1987, a time period where Greg Allman finally admits, I'm no angel. And we all do that at some point, don't we? This is Ultimate Classic Rock.

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I promised you we would talk about two monster albums here as tonight's 1987 9 at 9 rolls on. We are keeping that promise, my friends. Permanent Vacation was huge for Aerosmith. And of course, things get even more huge with their next album, Pub. But let's maintain our 1987 focus because here in 2026, nearly 40 years later, John Mellencamp still has several cuts from his album, The Lonesome Jubilee, in his current Greatest Hits Tour set list, including this song right here. It's Ultimate Classic Rock.

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1: If you can live in your service, that's your

For a lot of folks in 1987, the Hysteria cassette spent a lot of time in the Walkman and your headphones, but some of us were also falling in love all over again with Heart thanks to their big power ballad, which was released from Bad Animals. Let's go back and relive a bit of that moment right now on UCR.

0: It's interesting because if you think about it, both Tom Petty and Bob Dylan have a similar cadence in the way that they sing, and you can hear that in the song that we just heard, Jammin' Me, a track that Tom and Bob collaborated on together. As Heartbreakers guitarist Mike Campbell later recalled, he wasn't there when Bob wrote the words, but Mike says, "I was pretty thrilled to hear that he had contributed to it," which is a pretty humble thing for Mike Campbell or anyone to say, because how do you process the knowledge that Bob Dylan has just worked on one of your songs? The end result, any way you look at it, is that they ended up with a pretty killer song. It's Matt Wardlaw. This is our 1987 Nine at Nine. We will do one more to complete the cycle as we continue with Ultimate Classic Rock.
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way to your playlist from the Back to the Future soundtrack. I played that soundtrack cassette a lot at the time. Maybe you did too. The 80s, they were a good time for soundtracks in general, weren't they? Let's stay focused, though. It is your Comrade Wardlaw. We are pressing onward. 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

Last night on the program here on the 9 at 9, we got to play I've Got a Rock and Roll Heart, one of my favorite sort of deeper cuts by Eric Clapton. That is definitely one of the other ones, this song that we just heard. It's in the way that you use it from the soundtrack for The Color of Money. Eric also threw that onto his August album as well. One more bonus cut for you guys to check out from Slowhand around that same relative era in the 80s. Add Heaven is Just One Step

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1: That's a cool project that's been coming together called One Tribe Nation. And although the band itself, One Tribe Nation, has been going for a while now, they recently brought in Living Colors' Corey Glover into the mix. And that version of Black Sabbath's The Wizard was recorded at the annual NAMM Musicians Convention in Los Angeles at the similarly annual Jam Night that is held each year, benefiting the David Z Foundation. And if you happen to find yourself near California this weekend, they are, in fact, going to do another show tomorrow night. Details and tickets are at onetribenation.com, the Den Studios in Los Angeles. That is where you're going to see Corey and the guys perform. There is a full album on the way, and I'll tell you more about that soon. It's Matt Wardlaw. Today in 1977, Led Zeppelin played their final concert in the United States. They were playing the second of two nights in Oakland, California, and still had seven shows to go. And tragically, Robert Plant's young son died, so of course they canceled the rest of the tour dates. And they were supposed to tour again in 1980. As we know, the loss of John Bonham put those plans to rest as well. Let's hear a couple of live cuts from Zeppelin celebrating the many amazing concerts that they did perform together. This is Ultimate Classic Rock.
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0: July 24th, 1977, Led Zeppelin played their final concert in the United States. We just heard a couple of live Zepp tracks that offer an immediate reminder of what a great band Led Zeppelin was in the live setting. And we've got a lot of different recordings that prove that night after night after night, don't we? 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

So how much Van Hagar is too much Van Hagar? It's never enough from where we are sitting. Are you with us? This is Matt Wardlaw. Although Rat once said nobody rides for free, we're going to tell a different tale tonight with the Edgar Winter Group. 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

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Nobody plays more of the songs you love. 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
3: It's Friday. Time to head into the weekend by tracking on one of our favorite pieces of vinyl. Here's track one of the UCR Album of the Week. Matt, what album are we playing tonight?
4: Tonight's a big one, folks. This week in 1987, Guns N' Roses released their first full-length debut album, courtesy of the fine folks at Geffen Records. We know it today as a record called Appetite for Destruction. And look, we don't need a refresher course. I agree with you on that. But since you asked nicely, we are going to go back in time together right now.

0: If you're just joining us, we're revisiting Appetite for Destruction, released nearly 40 years ago this week, and we've got a lot of memories tied into the songs on this album, including the GNR guys themselves. And Slash told me about meeting Izzy Stradlin and how the two formed a bond back in the day. 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
1: Izzy and I, you know, when we met, we had to just... A really great kind of, like, from the moment that we met all the way up until, when he left the band, we always had a really sort of cool connection. The first time I met him, he walked into the music store that I was working, asking me if I was the guy that drew this drawing, and if he could get a copy of it. And it was funny because I was in the back of the music store where

have sort of like the workbench workstation set up, and I was wiring pickups or doing whatever it was that I was doing. And there's sort of like an open window, basically, with no glass in front of it, but, you know, that looks out across the store. And this guy walks in, looked just like Johnny Thunders. He comes walking up and talked to somebody at the front, and they pointed to me, and then this guy comes shuffling up, and that was Izzy. And that's how we met. Anyway, so we had a bunch of different meetings after that, before Guns actually, we started playing together as Guns N' Roses. But we had a connection from the very first thing that we ever did, which I think was Don't Cry, was the first song that I ever worked on with Izzy. And then we just went from there, and it was a very sort of unspoken, easy, seamless kind of musical relationship. But it was funny because we had such a major contrast in guitar styles and guitar backgrounds, you know, and at the same time we had a very, very similar influences. So it was an interesting relationship, you know.

0: 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And as you might know, Appetite was not an album that had huge commercial success right out of the gate. But once that part of things began, the rocket ride, or shall we say, Rocket Queen, was off and running full throttle. We'll hear more from Appetite for Destruction in a moment as we continue with our UCR Album of the Week on Ultimate Classic Rock.
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0: Out to Get Me. We are listening to songs from the legendary Appetite for Destruction by Guns N' Roses that was released this week in 1987. And a key component of the sound of Appetite came through album producer Mike Klink. It began a bond between Mike and members of the band that to a certain extent is still intact today, especially with Slash. And Slash told me that Mike brings a very important thing to his process personally when it comes to the guitars.
1: He brings a really cool, very straightforward, very honest producer approach to things where he's like, I'm the artist, he's the producer, do your thing. And he will tell me if I'm going off the deep end or if

0: I need to be reeled back in, whatever it is, but very little input, only when it's necessary, which gives me the freedom to just do what I want. And I don't have to be second guessing myself because of what the producer thinks is going to be what he thinks, right? So he's great in that sense. And he's also an amazing engineer. And it's one of the really key things about Mike is that he knows how to record. He knows how to record all the instruments, but especially the guitar.
1: That is, of course, the legendary Slash. We're going to hear some of what he was talking about right now as we continue with a song that needs no introduction. We will leave that to Axl Rose, Slash, Duff McKagan, Izzy Stradlin, and Steven Adler. Check it out. This is definitely Ultimate Classic Rock.

0: Here's another one that makes you say...
1: Yeah.

0: Paradise City on Ultimate Classic Rock. This was the time of MTV, and as we are hearing these songs, you can picture the music videos, can't you? It's Matt Wardlaw. It is unbelievable that nearly 40 years ago, GNR released Appetite for Destruction. Nearly 40 years later, they are still playing so many of these songs live, and I asked Slash about how things have changed when it comes to playing the classic guitar solos on this record.
1: Oh my, Guns N' Roses is actually pretty, I mean, we're tight but loose, let's put it that way. So I mean, I'm not sure exactly what it sounds like from out front, but I mean, we know the songs, and but they, you know, there's still sort of like room to wiggle, and there's a lot of jamming. There's a lot of improvisation that goes on in Guns N' Roses, even within very set context, you know, like set parts of songs. There's different ways of doing stuff. It's always, for me, it's a little bit of an adventure. So, and it might just sound like exactly what it's supposed to sound like to somebody, but I'm playing it in a completely different position on the guitar, you know, it's, and just f-ing around, but it still sounds right. You know what I mean? And then sometimes you might hit an oblong note in that sort of journey, but you know, it happens and you have to let it happen. You can't do everything note for note all the time. But you know, when it comes to like solos and stuff where certain songs have very set melodic structure, I don't feel right playing the solos differently because they've become such a part of the melodic structure of the song that sometimes, like here and there, I'll just get bored one night and I'll go and I'll do something else. And it rubs me the wrong way when I play, say, something like Sweet Child of Mine or November Rain or those are very set, or there's the middle section in Welcome to the Jungle or something. If I was, when I go off the beaten path, it actually sort of jerks me too, because those melodies are so familiar. So Guns has a certain kind of, yeah, we sort of, certain parts we try and do a certain way because that's how it feels. And then there's other parts where we just run amok. So it's great. You have sort of a balance.

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Now, I hope you all danced like Axel, doing the Axel dance at least once somewhere this whole hour, because you got to do it when you're listening to Guns N' Roses, don't you? You know, as we grow and develop further as music fans, we start to wonder what we didn't hear. What are the songs that did not make it onto our favorite albums? For Guns N' Roses and Appetite for Destruction, one answer to that question is Shadow of Your Love. And it's a cool song. I love that song. I'm glad that we have it all these years later, but its absence from the final track listing did not diminish the final outcome of what happened with Appetite for Destruction. The results, in fact, suggest that perhaps Team GNR chose wisely. Appetite spent a total of 4 weeks collectively at number one. To date, it has sold more than 18 million copies, 5 singles total, 3 of them became top 40 hits. One of those songs, Sweet Child of Mine, went to number one on the singles chart. And in short, nearly 40 years after Guns N' Roses' Appetite for Destruction was released, it remains absolutely legendary. That is going to cap things off for us tonight here at UCR, but it is a good place to wrap up the week, right? Let's call it here, and let's pledge to meet each other back here in the same location that we call Ultimate Classic Rock, and I'll see you all then on Monday night. Have a great one, everybody.

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0: The July ride-in at Key City Harley-Davidson is this Saturday starting at 9, and it's more than an event. 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

0: The July ride-in at Key City Harley-Davidson is this Saturday starting at 9, and it's more than an event. 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
1: I wanted to bring my take on real coffee to the community. 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

0: 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Have a fun and successful Fair Week. We'll be cheering you on.
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Good morning. It's Caroli in for Jen Austin with 40 minutes of nonstop classic rock. On the way in two songs, I wonder if you'll have the answer to this. Which Rolling Stones album features Beast of Burden?

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In my opinion, this is one of the more difficult questions. Which album features Beast of Burden? And the answer, Some Girls.

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0: back in the day, we would get together Saturday morning, me and my sister, and watch Saturday morning cartoons. 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

On the way, we've got another 40 minutes of nonstop classic rock, and we would love to have you add to that 40 minutes. 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

0: Another long set from the Legends of Rock is coming up. 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

Good morning. It is Caroli sitting in for Jen Austin today. I'm pretty excited about this Twisted Sister tour. I wish Dee Snider was going to be there, but Sebastian Bach filling in on vocals. The tour goes from September 4th into December.

Eagle 102.3, Tom Drake on location until 1 p.m. today at the big ride and event at Key City Harley-Davidson. It might be a little bit cloudy and misty outside, but it is still open and we are rolling. Remember, free food, free beer, live music, six shots, and Ratchet Jaw, plus giveaways, vendors, and your chance at that 2026 Street Bob. More details coming throughout the hour. For now, back to the tunes with some Deep Purple.

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And I did get a couple of requests, one from Matt, one from Jerry, both for The Who, but they wanted different songs. You guys are just going to have to share this one.

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Eagle 102, Three Little Tom Petty, Tom Drake, rocking with you guys on location at Key City Harley-Davidson. It is official. We've got the ride in rolling, and we will be hanging out till 3 p.m. for that with free food and beer, live music from Six Shots and Ratchet Jaw, plus loads of giveaways and vendors, and five more entries with keywords to win that 2026 Street Bob Solo. It is the Ride the Driftless promotion. And, of course, they're running their Driftless Bucks promo as well. If you spend $100 today, you're going to get a $10 coupon to use at another time. Also, you're going to get buy two, get one free on any of the dealer brand merchandise. Anything Key City Harley-Davidson you like, buy two, get one free. Remember, you got to get in and enjoy it today. It's free food. It's free beer. We're at Key City Harley-Davidson, and we'll be talking with a few of the guys as we roll through the afternoon. For now, back to the tunes with some Clash, and you should definitely go to Key City Harley-Davidson.

0: 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I know it seems way too soon to be talking about this. 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

Graham of Foreigner has some solo dates scheduled for this year, and Foreigner has dates scheduled with Skynyrd this year, and every once in a while, Lou Graham will show up at those Foreigner shows.

0: Eagle 102.3, Tom Drake on location at Key City Harley-Davidson. We're having a blast today. It's another ride and event. Free food, free beer, and I got Soup with me. Soup, what's going on, man?
1: Hey, man. We got a lot of things going on today. We have live music by Six Shots and Ratchet Jaw. We also have giveaways. We got some vendors here, plus 5 entries to win a 2026 Street Bob Solo. We're also running some Driftless Bucks on our T-shirts. You know, if you spend $100, you get 10 back. Dealer tees, buy 2, get 1 free. This is going to be an awesome day. We're rocking out down here. We want the community. Everybody come out, stop out. You hear some noise, come party with me. It's Soup. Let's go.
0: Soup not only can take care of you here just hanging out and directing you where you need to go for the free food and free beer, but get you hooked up with a new bike. You guys have so many amazing bikes in stock. I actually got to go out with Andrew on a trike recently. That made me want to grab one even more than I did before. What is your ride? I know you already showed me it. I love it. Black and red. It's looking really good. And yeah, you have some of those available also.
1: Oh, yeah. I have a 2025 Road Glide Custom. So it's got them ghost flames. I got that red whiplash seat. I got some bars on there. I love it, man. I already got about, 8,500 miles. I just got it in December. So I am one of those guys that actually goes out and gets on one and rides. The 26s are amazing. We got some limiteds as well, which has that new 117 VVT. And just like you said, that trike is amazing. You got that Dadeon suspension that is just amazing. It's a game changer for Harley.
0: It's a whole lot of fun to come down, get involved, and check it out while you can. And, of course, make sure to hop into the ride. And we're here until about 3 p.m. having fun, free beer, free food, and, of course, live music. So get in. Soup, as always, a pleasure to chat with you. We'll see you around today, man.
1: Heck yeah, man. You guys have a great day.
0: Keep it right here. 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

Hey, it's Caroli sitting in for Jen Austin today. Thanks so much for giving us some of your Saturday morning. And how about Bon Jovi? 9 shows at Madison Square Garden. But the Sunday night show, they shocked everybody. I'll tell you how coming up in 2 songs.

Eagle 102.3, a little Ram Jam. Love that one as we're getting pumped up and enjoying the big ride-in at Key City Harley-Davidson. 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

Back in the day, Saturdays were a good day to take your kids to, let's say, the Rainforest Cafe. You know, that place still exists. I'll tell you how many we have in America coming up in three.

0: Eagle 102.3, Tom Drake on location at Key City Harley-Davidson. We're having a whole lot of fun today. It's, of course, the big ride-in event. 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Or if you're looking for that Key City Harley-Davidson merchandise, it is buy two, get one free. And Sarah, I saw that app request out there. Happy birthday to you. Why aren't you here? Get here, grab a beer, and enjoy the Harleys with us. Soup, stop back by. Soup, you might as well hop in and say a little something to our tri-state community here, man.
1: 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There's nothing that isn't great here, so come on in.
0: Thanks again, Soup. As always, swing on out. Key City Harley-Davidson, the ride-in is going till 3 with all the free stuff, so swing on in, and then, you know, hop home with an amazing new ride from Harley. 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

0: When you were a kid, how often did you go out to dinner? When I was a kid, it was really kind of saved for special occasions, birthdays or a graduation or something like that. But by the time my son was a kid, well, we were going out to dinner all the time. And Saturdays, oftentimes we'd go to the Rainforest Cafe. I don't know if you ever experienced that place. You'd go in and it looked like a rainforest. It had all these different animals in there and they would make their sounds. And my son would get scared by the gorillas shaking the trees. So he didn't want to go back. Well, the Rainforest Cafe still exists. At one time, there were 59 in the United States. Now there's 16. More on the Rainforest Cafe on our app and on our website.
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1: Hotter summers mean one thing in the classic rock universe. Drink more beer. Go ahead, crack another six-pack open. We won't judge. You've earned it after sweating your ass off all summer. Oh, and while you crack another, crank up our six packs every Saturday all month

0: long. Six Pack Saturdays is song after song after song from some of our most legendary artists. We're kicking the dog days of summer to the curb and playing nothing but refreshing rock and roll to keep you cooler than you already are. Catch another Six Pack Saturday this week. Eagle 1023.
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3: 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Still got a couple of hours left that'll be going until 3 p.m., but I'm wrapping up my broadcast for the day. 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

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My name is Caroli, in for Jen Austin. And yeah, of course, we've got 40 minutes of nonstop classic rock happening right now.

The other day, I was talking to a buddy of mine, and he's like, what are we going to do now? The World Cup is over, and Major League Baseball already had its All-Star game. 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

This is what 40 minutes of nonstop classic rock sounds like. But how would you feel if all this music was AI? We'll talk about that in three songs.

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Band after band. Nobody plays more of the songs you love. Eagle 1023, the Tri-State's classic rock station.

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Right Height is an equal opportunity employer.

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1: 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Any way you want it. It's the way you need it. Another long set from the Legends of Rock is coming up. 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

Caroli here, sitting in for Jen Austin on a Saturday afternoon, doing 40 minutes of nonstop classic rock. A lot of opportunities to see Lynyrd Skynyrd in 2026. I'll give you some of those examples in two songs.

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And I was just thinking about our kitchen when I was a kid. We had a bread box. Did you have one of those? We'll talk about some other things you'd find in a kitchen in the 1980s coming up in three songs.

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And it's what we do best. 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

Three Doors Down, no longer actively performing after the passing of Brad Arnold, who sadly died of cancer earlier this year. No report on what the future does hold for the band, though.

0: Well, it's been a big week, or weeks, I should say, for the Odyssey, but not just the movie, but the actual story itself, because Gen Z is all about it, because apparently they don't teach it in schools anymore. I don't know. Doesn't make any sense to me, but the bottom line is this. Audiobook streams of the Odyssey have jumped up by 680%. And two-thirds of the listeners are men, with 36% of those being Gen Z. Yeah, Gen Z, all about it, because apparently we don't read anymore. We need to just listen to it. Now, I get it. I mean, listening to audiobooks is very cool. I'm happy people are doing that. It's important. It's important to read or listen to the classics. But, you know, folks, it's not that bad to just pick up a book and read it, too. That's smart. It's good. It's healthy. I love reading. But, you know, any little thing helps.
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2: Hotter summers mean one thing in the classic rock universe. Drink more beer. Go ahead, crack another six-pack open. We won't judge. You've earned it after sweating your ass off all summer. Oh, and while you crack another, crank up our six-packs every Saturday all month long. Six-Pack Saturdays is song after song after song from some of our most legendary artists. We're kicking the dog days of summer to the curb and playing nothing but refreshing rock and roll to keep you cooler than you already are. Catch another six-pack Saturday this

was at a concert the other day. It was a concert full of young people. The crowd, at least, I should say. And one of those young people mentioned that one of the songs being played by the band sounded a lot like one of the CSI theme songs. And I just want to be like, that's The Who, dude. Not just a CSI theme song. It's The Who.

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I know that tribute bands are all the rage, as they should be. It's really good, and it's a good way to honor the bands, especially some of the bands that don't tour as often or don't tour in your areas anymore.

Coming up next, Netflix released some viewer numbers from the last 4 years, and it is probably predictable what was the most watched. We'll talk about it.

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0: Netflix recently released viewing numbers over the last 4 years, and I bet you can predict what most of the shows are up top of what had the highest numbers of viewers. Now, coming in at number 5, Stranger Things Season 5, 149.1 million streams. That's pretty good. And considering it's still pretty new, you'd imagine that number is going to grow. Number 4, Bridgerton Season 3, 154.2 million. Number 3, Squid Game Season 3 at 155.8. Number 2, Adolescence did so well at 171.6 million. And number 1 with a bullet, folks, a huge, huge number over everything else. We'll give it a little drum roll. Squid Game Season 2. With 225.4 million views. It's almost 50 million more than anything else. It's pretty good. Now, I'm going to point out number 9, because number 9 came out way, way long ago. That would be Stranger Things Season 1. That had 127.5 million. That's pretty good for a rewatch, which makes sense because I bet a lot of people went through and rewatched all the seasons before Season 5 came out. I know I did.
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chance to see Joe in concert this summer. Now, if you don't know who Joe is Steve Harrington from Stranger Things. Joe Keery is the actor, also a tremendous performer. And boy, can you hear the Beatles in his

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Coming up next, Instacart released its ice cream buying information for Americans, and we are super boring, folks. Not going to lie. That in three songs.

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0: Earlier this week was National Ice Cream Day. Who cares? The bottom line is, though, we got some great articles from it, including one from Instacart, because they released all their ice cream sales data. And number one from America is extremely boring, because nearly 21% of all ice cream orders, vanilla. Ugh. I mean, listen, vanilla has its place. That's why it's so popular, right? It's great as a side ice cream for a piece of cake or a piece of pie. Or maybe to throw a whole boatload of chocolate syrup on top to make a delicious dessert or a sundae. But vanilla by itself is very boring. Number two, by the way, it's just chocolate. That's kind of boring too. Number three, cookie dough, overrated. Number four is the best ice cream, cookies and cream. 6%. Cookies and cream should be 98% of the buying. Number five, chocolate brownie. Pretty good there. Peanut butter after that, mint chocolate chip, coffee way too low. Strawberry, then cherry ice cream. Yeah, it's not great either. Who's buying cherry ice cream? Yeah.
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Oh, I love when sporting events are during the day, too. Isn't that great? 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That's why the major Grand Slams for tennis are great. Tour de France that's going on right now and so much more.

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Folks, sometimes it's best to live free or die. Why do I say that? Because that's the motto of New Hampshire, the little state that I grew up next to. As a Mainer, I always looked at New Hampshire as that kind of like cool uncle state because they basically like had no rules and it just seemed like really fun. Well, anyways, according to a new report, New Hampshire named the best state to move to. Yeah, that's pretty cool, right? Consumer Affairs looked at all 50 states to see which one is the best to move. They scored them in affordability, safety, education, healthcare, economic strength, and overall quality of life. And New Hampshire came out

0: numero uno. Congratulations, New Hampshire. I love New Hampshire. Portsmouth, great town. One of the best small cities in America. That's pretty much the place to be in New Hampshire. Other than maybe the White Mountains, North Conway, great area. Love to ski there. Yeah, I mean, it's a great state. What can I say? By the way, my Maine did hit the list. Number five, though. Tell you, most people that live there will tell you that affordability, yeah, not so much.
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We'll talk to you then. Here's Sticks.

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3: 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At Key City Harley-Davidson, with new owners Brody Meyer and John Jenner John at the handlebars, they've brought new energy, new events, and a renewed focus on what matters most, the riders. Whether you've been riding for 30 years or you're ready to throw a leg over your first Harley, at Key City, you'll find people who know the road, speak your language, and share your passion for two wheels. This isn't about selling a bike and sending you on your way. It's about becoming part of something bigger. Key City Harley-Davidson. Ride more, worry less.
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